holy, faithful, good. We praise him for who he is. Worship lives here, the House of Praise.

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I'm Chandler. Thank you so much for spending part of your weekend here. Hey, if you need prayer, we would love to pray for you. 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
0: God is holy, God is good, and God is here. The House of Praise.

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Hey there, I'm Chandler. You know, that problem that's right in front of you may be big, but you serve a God that's way bigger.

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Hallelujah anyway. Let your car, your home, your office become in the mighty name of Jesus. A house of praise.

It's a house of praise. Worship lives here. Hi there, my name's Chandler. A lot of concerts this month. I mean, a lot. One of the ones I'm really looking forward to, Elevation Nights. It's in just a few weeks. My wife and I, we got our tickets a long time ago, and this has been marked on the calendar for so long. And just so excited about it. Hope to see you there. And you can find details on that concert and others at the housefm.com family calendar. 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
1: From sunrise to bedtime, let your day be drenched in worship. Worship lives here, the House of Praise.

your refuge of praise, reminding you of who God is and why He's worthy of it all. In the name of Jesus. Worship lives here, the House of Praise.

0: New music on the House of Praise, Ryan Kennedy. It's called Be My. Hey there, I'm Chandler. So glad you're here tonight. I love the book of Proverbs because I'll read it and I'll go, whoa. Like if I did that, my life would be a lot better. And one of those moments happened this week when I read Proverbs 29:25. It says, fearing people is a dangerous trap, but trusting the Lord means safety. You know, this past week, I'll be honest, there's been something on my mind that I have to do, and I've been a little fearful about it. And I started really breaking that fear down, and it came down to fear of man. You know, fear of what people will think about me, people will say about me. And none of that matters. Like, none of it. You're doing this all for Jesus, and it doesn't matter what man thinks. And I love that from Proverbs, because fearing people is such a dangerous trap, but fearing the Lord, that means safety. And I don't know about you, but I like some safety.
1: My job search isn't getting me any offers. I just don't know what to do.
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Cochran and Company, what grace can do on the House of Praise tonight. Hey there, my name's Chandler. You know, there's so many options, places you can listen, but I'm so glad that you chose the House of Praise. Here's Passion in Christian Stanfill.

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1: Listener supported The House of Praise with Leanna Crawford. There's Honest. I'm Chandler. 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
1: 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Hi, it's Amy here from The Morning Show. So what do we do with that gap where our capabilities end and trusting God begins? Well, we can pray. Pray over our family, our kids, the people we hold so dear, our city, our state, our country, our world. How can we be praying for you? 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It's there, too, that you'll be able to pray for others. It's so simple to do. 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

0: Hey, one thing today. I think a well done from God probably doesn't carry as much weight in my heart as it should. You know, if it did, I'd pursue it infinitely more than the approval of man, which I seek daily, even if indirectly. You know, well done, it isn't just for eternity. It's for today. So God, grow me.
1: Let's go.

From your morning commute to your evening rest, we keep the focus on the one who never fails. Worship lives here, the House of Praise.

Husbands, are you making your wives feel valued? We all should be. Here's some reminders of some things to think about, maybe to look for in your own lives. First, how often do you go to her for advice? You know, your wife doesn't want to be in control. She wants to be involved. When you take the time to ask her opinion, you're sending a clear message that you value her input. Give her your undivided attention. She doesn't want to have to compete with things. You know, they say the average person sees 8,000 advertisements a day. That's a lot of distractions to see through. If you want your wife to feel valued, the best thing you can do, cut down on the TV, put down your phone. When you do that, your wife sees she's more important than your entertainment. Men, don't be afraid to admit when you're wrong. We all hate doing that, you know, but hey, it takes courage to fess up when you mess up. When you admit that you're wrong, you send a message to your wife that you value your relationship with her more than keeping your ego intact. Be the first to apologize. Conflict is inevitable. At some point, every couple will have a disagreement or fight. When you're the first to apologize, it sends the message to your wife you value the relationship more than being right. Hey, and make time in your schedule for her. Priorities get scheduled, and what gets planned gets done. We schedule haircuts, doctor appointments, oil changes. If these things are important, why don't we schedule time for our most important relationship? When you send your wife a calendar invite, it communicates that you value your relationship.

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0: Hey, don't despise the tough times. 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He's giving you the opportunity to build your character, grow your perseverance, and strengthen your faith in Him. 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Keep asking God, Lord, what are you teaching me in this season? How can I rejoice right here, right now? Help me to see my blessing.
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2: 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The House of Praise.

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1: Hey, let me encourage you with Psalm 21:11 today. 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Your strength and resilience in Him will overcome any adversity.

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A place where every lyric lifts your heart toward heaven. Every time I call your name. Worship lives here. The House of Praise.

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We praise him for who he is. Worship lives here, the House of Praise.

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3: Sunshine 77 today. We'll see a low down to 52 tonight. Monday looks sunny with a high of 76. We'll reach down to 50 for the low Monday night. Then Tuesday's outlook sunny and 81. Once again, sunshine 77 today.

your refuge of praise, reminding you of who God is and why He's worthy of it all. In the name of Jesus. 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
0: And now, your local forecast for northern Oklahoma and southern Kansas on The House of Praise.
1: Sunshine 77 today. We'll see a low down to 52 tonight. Monday looks sunny with a high of 76. We'll reach down to 50 for the low Monday night. Then Tuesday's outlook sunny and 81. Once again, sunshine 77 today.

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0: Worship lives here. The House of Praise.

Have you ever tried walking around in the dark? Maybe the power went out during a storm. Maybe you're stuck on the road at night. It's confusing, a little scary. Honestly, it's easy to get hurt when you can't see where you're going. But the moment you flip on the light, everything changes. You know, the Bible talks about that same idea with our spiritual lives. Psalm 119 says, God's word is a lamp to our feet, a light to our path. In other words, Scripture is the light that helps us see clearly. It guides us, points us toward Jesus, and helps us avoid walking blindly through life. When we choose to walk in His light, when we let Him shape our thoughts, our choices, our attitudes, something beautiful happens. We start to reflect His light. We live with more truth, more love, more purpose. Here's the bonus. Walking in the light brings us closer to each other. God didn't design us to walk this journey alone. There's real joy, real encouragement, real accountability when we share life with other believers who are trying to follow Jesus too. So maybe ask yourself today, am I choosing to walk in His light? Am I letting His grace shape who I'm becoming? And am I staying connected to the people who help me grow? When we do that, we don't just find our way. We become a small beacon of hope in a world that desperately needs it.

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Every lyric, a lifeline. Keep your heart lifted in the house of praise.

0: 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And now it's not life will be smooth or perfect or struggles won't come, but the promise of heaven means you don't have to just hope it will all work out. It will, in the end.
1: 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The House of Praise.

morning commute to your evening rest. We keep the focus on the one who never fails. Worship lives here, the House of Praise.

Hey, let me share James 5:16 with you. Therefore, confess your sins to each other and pray for each other so that you may be healed. The prayer of a righteous person is powerful and effective. You know, prayer is a powerful and effective way to bring about change and healing. 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So commit to praying earnestly and watch how God moves in response to your prayers.

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7: Sunshine 77 today. We'll see a low down to 52 tonight. Monday looks sunny with a high of 76. We'll reach down to 50 for the low Monday night, then Tuesday's outlook sunny and 81. Once again, sunshine 77 today.

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1: Have you ever noticed this, that there is so many movies about time travel and you go to the past and you got to be very careful that you don't do something small that will drastically change the present? But how often here in the present do we think about doing something small that can drastically change the future?

0: good company,
1: you guys always
0: makes for a great day.
1: Make me smile. You catch me
0: when I go. Spend your day with the House of Praise.

Well, parents, if you've got kids in sports, here's some things to remember for after the game. It's often easy, and I know from experience, I've had five kids, I can tell you, you want to critique the game. You want to talk about how they played, how they did. But, you know, some things to remember that I think are a little bit more important. I found these thoughts from Hall of Fame coach Tony Dungy, who's got even more kids than I do, so he knows what he's talking about. He says these are three important things you should be thinking about. First, talk to your kid about what part of the game was the most fun. It's a question you can ask them. And if they're not having fun, that's something you need to think about. Now, don't quit in the middle of the season. You got to confirm the commitment that you've made. But be on the lookout if they're really not having fun playing that sport. And if they are, make sure and encourage them. Also, make sure you know that you don't care how they did. You care how they did it. Think about their character and whether they did their best. Those are the things that you need to be focusing on more than the results. And finally, always make sure your child knows that you love watching them compete. It's not about the results. It's about just being there and watching them, hopefully, having fun competing. Sports can be a great thing for you and your family. Just keep the focus where it belongs.

The House of Praise is where worship never stops. A place where every lyric lifts your heart toward heaven. Every time I call your name. Worship lives here. The House of Praise.

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0: You know, a surefire way to make a bad situation worse is to continue replaying it in your mind. The damage is done. The only thing that matters now is making the best choice given your current position. What is your next best step?
1: Worship that helps you breathe again. The House of Praise.

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We praise him for who he is. 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

I want to encourage you with this great verse from Exodus 14, 14. The Lord will fight for you. You need only to be still. You can find peace in the knowledge that in the midst of challenges, God is your defender. Embrace stillness, allowing trust to replace anxiety. Know that even when facing the Red Sea moments of life, God goes before you in battle. Release the need to fight alone and let his strength become your source of courage. In stillness, witness the mighty hand of the Lord fighting on your behalf.

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0: 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The House of Praise.

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3: Sunshine 77 today. We'll see a low down to 52 tonight. Monday looks sunny with a high of 76. We'll reach down to 50 for the low Monday night. Then Tuesday's outlook sunny and 81. Once again, sunshine 77 today.

Hey, one thing for you today. Don't stop getting back up and believing God no matter how many times you fall. Never give up on walking in all God's put you on the earth to do, and always let God's truth and not your pain define you. I pray that God will give you the courage to keep trusting Him even through this tough time you're in.

not just worship on Sunday, it's worship every day. Hallelujah anyway. Let your car, your home, your office become in the mighty name of Jesus. A house of praise.

You know, it's not always easy to be joyful in every season, especially when life shifts or something hurts or we're carrying a loss. The Apostle Paul understood that. When he wrote his letter to the Philippians, he wasn't sitting on a beach. He was sitting in a Roman jail cell. And still, Paul tells them and us, rejoice. Not because everything feels good, but because God is still good. Paul goes on to say, instead of worrying, bring everything to God in prayer. Tell him what you need and do it with a thankful heart. And here's the promise. When we do that, God fills our hearts and minds with his peace. Peace that doesn't make sense in the middle of tough seasons. Think about what God's already given you. Forgiveness from your past. Grace for today. His Spirit living in you to strengthen and guide you. Nothing can separate you from his love. That alone is a reason to rejoice. So today, take a moment to thank him. If joy feels tough, start small. Make a quick list of what God's done for you or who he's been to you, his goodness, his faithfulness, his love. As you keep practicing gratitude, you'll find your joy growing and your faith getting stronger, even in the hard seasons.

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0: I don't know if you remember the song from the 90s, From a Distance, God is Watching Us from a Distance. I always had a problem with that because I don't believe in it. Evidently, Max Lucado didn't either. He says, don't assume God's watching from a distance. Avoid the quicksand that bears the marker God has left you. Do not indulge this lie. If you do, your problem will be amplified by a sense of loneliness. Choose instead to be the person who clutches the presence of God with both hands. Psalm 118:6, the Lord is with me, I will not be afraid. What can mere mortals do to me?
1: Praise that never pauses. The House of Praise.

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2: Sunshine 77 today. We'll see a low down to 52 tonight. Monday looks sunny with a high of 76. We'll reach down to 50 for the low Monday night. Then Tuesday's outlook sunny and 81. Once again, sunshine 77 today.

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0: To be loved but not known is comforting but superficial. 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
3: 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The

Hey, you don't need a pulpit to share the love of Jesus. 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Romans 10:14 reminds us that people can't believe unless someone tells them. That someone could be you. 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

It's not just what we play. 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Worship lives here. The House of Praise.

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0: And now, your local forecast for northern Oklahoma and southern Kansas on the House of Praise.
1: Sunshine 77 today. We'll see a low down to 52 tonight. Monday looks sunny with a high of 76. We'll reach down to 50 for the low Monday night. Then Tuesday's outlook sunny and 81. Once again, sunshine 77 today.

Hey, just one thing today. What if you stopped looking for new ideas for a while and simply focused on the best idea that you have right now?

0: You were made to worship. And in this house, you'll never forget why.
1: I can always find peace.
0: 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The House of Praise.

0: good.
1: Here's a scary thought. What if the things our kids remember most about us aren't the things we worked hardest to give them? Came across this list from All Pro Dad about what loving parents do, and most of it has very little to do with money, vacations, or buying our kids more stuff. Loving parents show up. Not just quality time, but quantity time. They make sure their kids know, even when they mess up, there's nothing you can do that will make me stop loving you. Parents also provide boundaries and discipline because love doesn't mean saying yes to everything. They teach responsibility, how to own a mistake, make it right, and move forward. And maybe one of the hardest parts of parenting, they're raising kids to eventually not need them, to become responsible adults who are ready to step out and live their own lives. But here's one I really love. Teach your kids to enjoy life. Maybe a good question for us all today is simply this. What have I done lately that makes sure my kids know they're deeply loved?

Every song, a sanctuary. Every lyric, a lifeline. Keep your heart lifted in the house of praise.

0: After you've been through the darkest season and survived the worst possible assault on your faith, after people have left you and circumstances have drained your energy, there remains a promise in the Word of God. God said, "Never will I leave you, and never will I forsake you." When will God withdraw his love from you? When will God change his mind about you? Will God walk away and give up on the plans he made for your life? Never. No, never. When God says never, he means never.
1: 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An Awakening Foundation event. You thought this song was
2: over. Faithful, holy, worthy. The House of Praise.

Some encouragement you might need today from Ephesians 4:32. It reminds us of the power of kindness and forgiveness. It says, be kind to one another, tenderhearted, forgiving one another, as God in Christ forgave you. Mm-hmm. This verse encourages us to cultivate a heart of compassion and forgiveness, mirroring God's love and grace toward us. In a world where kindness can sometimes feel scarce, let's be beacons of light today, extending grace and forgiveness to those around us. Embody the spirit of Ephesians 4:32. When we do that, we can spread love, healing, and reconciliation in our relationships and communities. God bless you today.

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1: And now, your local forecast for northern Oklahoma and southern Kansas on the House of Praise.
2: Sunshine 77 today. We'll see a low down to 52 tonight. Monday looks sunny with a high of 76. We'll reach down to 50 for the low Monday night. Then Tuesday's outlook sunny and 81. Once again, sunshine 77 today.

one thing for you today. 1 Timothy 6:6, with godliness and contentment, there is great gain. Notice, it didn't say godliness and great gain is what brings contentment. Yeah, the contentment comes before the great gain. 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

0: Good company.
1: You guys always
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1: Make me smile. 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
0: I fall. Spend your day with the House of Praise.

We have to be careful sometimes with our emotions. Pastor Craig Rochelle says, if your emotions have felt all over the place, know that you aren't broken. You're human. God intentionally designed you to feel, and he cares deeply about your emotional and mental health. While your emotions are real and valid, they're not always reliable. They can either fuel your faith or feed your fear, depending on what you focus on. Scripture says, set your minds on things above, not on earthly things. It's Colossians 3:2. You don't have to believe every anxious thought or follow every emotion. Instead, you can fix your focus on truth. God's truth reminds you that you're not a prisoner to what you think. Your mind can be renewed. Your emotions don't get the final word. Jesus does.

The House of Praise is where worship never stops. A place where every lyric lifts your heart toward heaven. Every time I call your name. Worship lives here. The House of Praise.

You know, it takes great intentionality to remain in an attitude of faith when you experience disappointment or discouragement, doubt, despair, disillusionment. You know, it's normally when you're on the verge of breakthrough that you'll be blindsided by at least

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We praise him for who he is. Worship lives here, the House of Praise.

Hey, let me encourage you with Psalms 27:14. It says, wait for the Lord, be strong, and let your heart take courage. Wait for the Lord. You know, this verse, it's a powerful reminder of the strength and courage we find in waiting on God. Waiting can be challenging, especially when we face uncertainty and trials. And, you know, this verse encourages us to be strong and courageous, trusting that God's timing is perfect. So take heart today. Find peace in knowing that as you wait for the Lord, He's working behind the scenes, preparing the way and strengthening your faith. Stay patient and steadfast, for God's promises are true, and His love and care for you are unwavering. Keep waiting, keep trusting, and let your heart take courage in the Lord.

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0: And now, your local forecast for northern Oklahoma and southern Kansas on the House of Praise.
9: Sunshine 77 today. We'll see a low down to 52 tonight. Monday looks sunny with a high of 76. We'll reach down to 50 for the low Monday night. Then Tuesday's outlook sunny and 81. Once again, sunshine 77 today.

0: Love the line in that song. I thought you'd show it for perfection, because what kind of God looks for the lost? They say it's over for a sinner. You say, no, it's not. What a God. SEU Worship on the House of Praise. I'm Don, just keeping the great music going with John Reddick. Here's Holding On, Praise God. On the House of Praise, worship lives here.
1: Let's go.

not just worship on Sunday, it's worship every day. Hallelujah, anyway. Let your car, your home, your office become in the mighty name of Jesus. A house of praise.

It's Phil Wickham and Homesick for Heaven on the House of Praise. Good Sunday morning. I'm Don with music on the way from Leanna Crawford. She's got a new song we'll play for you. Got a classic from the City on a Hill project coming up right after Red Rocks Worship and Chris Brown. Here's The Lord is With Me on the House of Praise.

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0: Josh Wilson, how loved you are on the House of Praise. I'm Don, and this is the week coming up this Saturday. It's going to be the Faith Family Fall Fest at our Ponca City Studios from 10 to 2, and the whole family is welcome to come. Admission is free. 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See, I'm telling you, it's going to be a lot of fun. It's this Saturday. 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And keep listening. 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King's Porch next.
1: 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The House of Praise.

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Live church worship, I know the way on the House of Praise. I'm Don with something to think about. 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
2: You know, when you don't have somebody kind of giving you hope and direction, you tend to choose the wrong things. And sometimes it's because you are surrounded by the wrong people, right? 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And that's what the Come Up stands for. It actually stands for commit, oblige myself, especially under pressure, because that's typically when we make our mistakes. And mixed martial arts is exactly what we do. And I want to say, this is more than mixed martial arts. 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Either way, let's talk, let's partner up, let's figure something out so we can really bring this impact to as many locations as possible.
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3: Sunshine 77 today. We'll see a low down to 52 tonight. Monday looks sunny with a high of 76. We'll reach down to 50 for the low Monday night. Then Tuesday's outlook sunny and 81. Once again, sunshine 77 today.

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I need a peace that only heaven knows.

Mercy Me and Make It Well on the House of Praise. We're coming up within 12 minutes. Brand new music from Francesca Battistelli. Right now, Madison Watkins with God You Are on the House of Praise.

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0: Francesca Battistelli with He Will on the House of Praise. I'm Don, and this is the first Sunday of Pastor Appreciation Month. All month long, an opportunity to let your pastor know that he is appreciated, that he is loved. So we want to celebrate the pastors and ministry leaders in this area who faithfully show up for you and other families in the community. So at the end of the month, we're giving away an incredible prize. We're going to surprise one nominated pastor and their spouse with an incredible night out at Mahogany Prime Steakhouse. So check it out. Tell us about your pastor, and you can read about other pastors as well at the Pastor Appreciation Wall. And if you want to find out more details, make sure you check out thehousefm.com. 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
1: Worship that carries you through the day. The House of Praise.

David Funk and Jen Johnson with the blood on the House of Praise. I'm Don, and I love this encouragement from Ephesians 6. 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
1: 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Worship lives here. The House of Praise.

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1: 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You thought this song was
0: over. And now, your local forecast for northern Oklahoma and southern Kansas on the House of Praise.
2: Sunshine 77 today. We'll see a low down to 52 tonight. Monday looks sunny with a high of 76. We'll reach down to 50 for the low Monday night. Then Tuesday's outlook sunny and 81. Once again, sunshine 77 today.
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4: Hello and welcome to His Voice. We're glad that you joined us. Each week, we're excited to bring you a message of grace from Emmanuel Enid. And I pray that today God uses His Word to challenge and encourage you. Thank you for listening.

0: Good morning, church. It is a blessing. It is a privilege to be able to teach this morning, so I really appreciate the opportunity to do so. This year, we have been reading through the Bible as a church together. I will admit, this has been one of the most difficult years for me to teach up in youth group because we're covering so much. Yeah, I get to teach on so little amount of it. But at the same time, I do love that about the year of the reading, because through the week, you and us, we get to read along the same passages, and then Pastor Sean on Sunday mornings and Wednesday nights gets to come and preach and teach about the Word. And our goal is that hopefully we are giving you a good biblical foundation, an understanding of the storyline of the biblical text, which ultimately points to the birth, life, death, and resurrection of our Savior, Christ Jesus. But this morning, we have come to the book of Ezekiel. As a way of quick introduction to the book, we do know that the Babylonians, the evil empire of the East, has come all the way over to Jerusalem. And they were able to conquer Jerusalem in three sieges, right? 605 BC, 597, and 586. And Ezekiel, along with some others like Daniel, were all taken in 597. But many of the Israelites, they were asking themselves, why? Why is Jerusalem being destroyed? Why are we going into exile? They thought that they had security. God had promised them the land. He had given them their covenants. And they knew that God was faithful. So they were confused. But ultimately, they were blind to what was happening around them. And thankfully, Ezekiel chapters 8 through 11 gives us the why. It gives us the answer to the why. Ezekiel is going to be transported, basically the first virtual reality that has ever existed, all the way to Jerusalem. And God is saying, this is why I utilized Babylon to destroy you. So this morning, our two main points. The first is a lack of leadership. That is what we are going to see, is a lack of leadership. And then the second major point that we are going to be looking at is, I find there to be a call to discipleship and true living when we get to Ezekiel chapter 9. And there are a couple subset topics under each of those. So if you will, pray with me before we begin. Heavenly Father, thank you for allowing us to wake up this morning, giving us the breath of life to be able to come here to worship you through song and through teaching. I pray that all of our hearts are not impacted by me, but by the Holy Spirit, that the Word of God infects us in every single way that it can possibly, that we walk out from this building wanting to truly reflect who you are. So please bless this time, and in your holy name we pray. Amen. Eduardo and I, we have been reading through the Narnia series, the Chronicles of Narnia, and we just finished the Voyage of the Dawn Treader, which is book 5 in the series. It's really exciting. Now, C.S. Lewis, without recognizing it, maybe he did, he actually kind of gives us a cool little glimpse into what is going to happen for Ezekiel. In the very beginning of the book, you have Edmund and Lucy. They go off to their aunt's house for the summertime, and they're standing there. They don't want to be at their aunt's house for summer, okay? It's not an enjoyable place for them. But all of a sudden, they find themselves looking at this painting, and there's a ship, and they're reminiscing and go, that really looks like a ship from Narnia that we used to ride on. And their cousin Eustace, who's a little bit of a brat, he overhears their stories and thinks, ugh, these little children and their imagination. But what's amazing is that all of a sudden, as Lucy and Edmund are looking at the ship and the waves, it starts moving. And then all of a sudden, they smell the ocean and the sea breeze, the mist of the water comes over them. And all of a sudden, they're back in Narnia. And Narnia is supposed to be a representation of the Garden of Eden. It's a good place. It's where Aslan, okay, a picture of Christ, is roaming around. It's where heaven and earth, Aslan, comes to meet them, right? They were kings and queens. It's a good place. And so the temple is also supposed to be a representation of the Garden of Eden, the good place that once was. But Ezekiel, when he's transported back there, is going to see that it's no longer the good place that it's supposed to be. It's broken and it's defiled. And for the most part, I think it's defiled because of our main point, a lack of leadership. And it gives us the reason for the destruction. So if you will, the verses will be on the screens, but we are going to start in chapter 8 of Ezekiel in verse 1. And it says this, "In the sixth year, in the sixth month, on the fifth day, while I was sitting in my house and the elders of Judah were sitting before me, Yahweh's sovereign hand came on me there. And I looked and I saw a figure like that of a man. From what appeared to be his waist down, he was like fire. And from there up, his appearance was as bright as glowing metal. He stretched out what looked like a hand to me by the hair of my head. The Spirit lifted me up between earth and heaven, and in visions of God, he took me to Jerusalem, to the entrance of the north gate of the inner court." So Ezekiel sets the scene for us. He gives us dates. He gives us the location. He tells us that he's surrounded by the elders of Judah in Babylon, right? The timeline, it's about 591 BC at this point. And so through visions, he is going to be transported to Jerusalem. Now I stop us there because what we are about to read next in the following verses should alarm us. It should be concerning. It should be upsetting. And it should honestly cause us to ponder, to think, and move us to action, because honestly, this is happening in churches around America. Thankfully, not at Emmanuel. I do think we uphold biblical truth and we do not allow false worship to come into this building, but it is consistently happening around us. So let's continue. It says, "At the north gate of the inner court, there was the idol that provokes to jealousy. And there before me was the glory of God of Israel, as in the vision I had seen in the plain. And he said to me, 'Son of man, do you see what they are doing? The utterly detestable things that the Israelites are doing here, things that will drive me far from my sanctuary. But you will see things that are even more detestable.' So I went in and looked, and I saw portrayed all over the walls all kinds of crawling things and unclean animals and all the idols of Israel." Okay, so I want you to pause for a moment and reflect. Think about the fact that this temple was supposed to be where the glory of God was residing, where heaven and earth are coming together to meet, where the people could learn about the holiness of God. Solomon, he built this temple in 1 Kings chapter 9, and this is what it says about that. It says, "I have consecrated this temple, that is Yahweh, which you have built, by putting my name." The name is important. "The name there forever. My eyes and my heart will always be there." This was supposed to be a holy place, a place of worship. Like I said, where the Shekinah glory of God would be. But the people of Israel were defiling it. The first thing that we see is that it says there is an idol that provokes jealousy from Yahweh. I do want you to remember, this tells us about the character of God here in the text. When it says that we have a jealous God, Yahweh is jealous, that's simply communicating that God loves us so much that if we abandon him, he is hurt, he is sad, and he will do everything he can to get us back to him. God created us in his image, right? And we are supposed to image him. And God hates it when his image bearers do anti-image things. And that's exactly what was happening in this temple right now. And it also says that he sees crawling things in the temple. As I mentioned, the temple is supposed to be a representation of the good place, the Garden of Eden. And when you read through Exodus, you see all this amazing imagery of palm trees and more, of how it's supposed to reflect that one point in time where God walked with Adam and Eve before the fall. But now it says there's crawling things. That's really interesting. What was told to crawl on its belly in the garden? The evil one, Satan himself. So it's almost like this place has become an anti-Eden. It's no longer reflecting the garden at all. They're allowing satanic things to crawl around, to be there, unclean animals. And I love how God is setting this up for us. He's telling Ezekiel, you think this is bad? Just wait. There's even more detestable things. This is like an epic narrative where if you are watching a movie and it's a really good drama and you're on the edge of the seat, you don't know what's going to happen next. And Ezekiel's like, man, I thought this was bad. You're saying there's more? Well, let's keep on reading. Starting in verse 11, In front of them stood 70 elders of Israel, and Jezaniah, son of Shaphan, was standing among them. Each had a censer in his hand, and a fragrant cloud of incense was rising. He said to me, "Son of man, have you seen what the elders of Israel are doing in the darkness, each at the shrine of his own idol? They say, 'Yahweh does not see us. Yahweh has forsaken the land.'" Again, he said, "You will see them doing things that are even more detestable." Wow, even more detestable than that? And I think this is the problem of the problem verses. Not that they're hard to understand, but I think this shows the root problem of what is happening in Jerusalem. Remember, it says these are 70 elders. They were supposed to be the ones that are teachers, the leaders. They're supposed to be guiding the sheep into understanding how God is holy and how they are supposed to reflect that. But that's not what's happening. They are evil. They are wicked. And they are misleading the people. Ezekiel chapter 13, verse 2, it says, "Son of man, prophesy against the prophets of Israel who prophesy out of their own imagination." They're just coming up with stuff. They don't even know what they're doing anymore. They are telling the people, "Oh, I'm hearing from God." But it's false. They're not hearing from God. In fact, what they are doing is they're just saying, "You can do whatever you want and it's perfectly fine. God's okay with it. Don't worry about that idol worship over there. Don't worry about worshiping the sun, right?" And we see this all the time in our culture. Worship what you want. Your truth is your truth. My truth is my truth. And we'll get to that a little bit more in a little bit. But they were allowing themselves to be blind to the reality of what was happening around them. They did not want to see the truth of their wickedness. And also, they were denying basic biblical truth about Yahweh. In Ezekiel 8:12, it says, "Yahweh does not see us." That is not the God that we believe in at all. We believe in an all-powerful God, an all-seeing God, an all-knowing God. These leaders are denying basic biblical truth. If Sean or I ever deny basic biblical truth, you as the congregation should do something about that. You should call us out. Now, if we do it by mistake, please let us have grace. But if we're consistently doing it, call us out. It's perfectly fine. So, but by the failure of the leadership, it ultimately allowed false worship to creep in, right? These leaders were allowing and encouraging idol worship. And remember, Pastor Sean has consistently said that idols are anything that supplant God. Right? If God is supposed to be number one and you put it at something else as number one, that has become an idol in your life. And Ezekiel even tells us more in verses 14 through 15. It says that they were worshiping the god Tammuz to be worshiped in the temple. Ezekiel 8:16, it says the worship of the sun to be done in and around the temple. So there was a lot going on. One commentator states, "In four brief scenes, Ezekiel has been shown the comprehensive nature of the sins of Jerusalem. Their sin extends from outside the city gate to the inner courtyard of the temple itself. It involves both men and women, even the 70 elders, symbolic of the leadership of the whole people. It includes idolatry imported from all sorts of surrounding nations, Canaan, Egypt, and Babylon, and involving all kinds of gods, male and female, human figures, animal figures, and stellar bodies. This is a unified, universalized religion, the ultimate multi-faith worship service. But from the Lord's perspective, however, the picture is one of an abomination piled on abomination." So instead of leading people into faith and truth, they were leading them into hopelessness and destruction. And unfortunately, this destruction, the destruction of Jerusalem, the exile, it did not cause them to pause and reflect on their own faith and question, should we repent? No. In fact, what they were doing, they would become so blind, so wicked, they were actually questioning God's faithfulness. They were completely backwards. And one thing I think we need to learn from this is that as Christians, we need to be sharp, right? We need to have a good understanding of truth. Without a good understanding of truth, you can easily be pulled in every single direction that other people are pulling you, right? When falsehood peaks its head, we might fall towards that. Recently, the CEO of NPR in an interview said, "Truth is just a distraction." Yeah, okay? That's what's being said out there. the new up-and-coming young Christian apologist. He's been interviewed twice with Howie Mandel and on Logan Paul's podcast, okay? If you don't know those names, I'm sorry, but both of those podcasts have 1 million views in the last few weeks, okay? And in both of those, Howie Mandel specifically said the phrase, well, no, your truth is your truth and my truth is my truth. I guess, you know, all religions have a truth claim, so therefore they're all right. That is absolutely false. Okay? And that is being preached to our students in colleges, in high schools, and more. We have to have a sharp mind so that we can discern right from wrong, right? And we have to be wise. Jesus tells us we need to be wise as serpents and innocent as doves. R.T. France, he says, we need to be wise, cunning for our own survival so that the true gospel may continue. The idols, the worship of the sun, all these other things that were happening in the temple, it didn't just happen overnight. It's not like the Israelites woke up one day and said, hey, let's just let all these things in. No, they slowly crept in. The idea of truth was falling. And they just let one thing in, another thing in. And they were probably saying things like, you know, that might be helpful. Let's add that. That makes me feel really good. I like it. So let's put that in here too. That's our culture to a T. And so I want to communicate this strongly to you, especially because many of you have children or grandchildren. We need to do everything we can to raise a generation that is alert, aware, that they know truth, facts, you know, actual factual items, and that they know the truth, Jesus Christ. We are living in a world that is going to be pulling them in every single way possible. Charles Spurgeon, he had this one awesome quote, at least it's accredited to him. It says, discernment is not simply knowing the difference between right and wrong. It is knowing the difference between what is right and what is almost right. We have to be sharp. If we're not sharp, if you're not studying Christian philosophy, if you're not studying logic and rhetoric, how are you going to combat the philosophies of the world? Right? We have to be smart and sharp. And I think that does call us to our second main point, which is a call to discipleship and true living. And the subset point is, what is on your forehead? And we're going to get to that. Okay, what is on your forehead? So I do think, thankfully, there are some in the land of Jerusalem that did have discernment. They recognized the atrocities that were going on. And that's when we get to Ezekiel chapter 9. So look at verses 1-5 with me. Of chapter 9. It says, then he cried in my ears with a loud voice, saying, bring near the executioners of the city, each with his destroying weapon in his hand. And behold, 6 men came from the direction of the upper gate, which faces north, each with his weapon for slaughter in his hand. And with them was a man clothed in linen, with a writing case at his waist. And they went in and stood beside the bronze altar. Now the glory of the God of Israel had gone up from the cherub on which it rested to the threshold of the house. And he called to the man clothed in the linen who had the writing case at his waist. And Yahweh said to him, pass through the city, through Jerusalem, and put a mark on the foreheads of the men who sigh and groan over all the abominations that are committed in it. And to the others, he said in my hearing, pass through the city after him and strike. Your eye shall not spare, and you shall show no pity. So we are introduced to what many think are these angels, and they are commissioned by Yahweh to find those who are still dedicated, who are still faithful, and to put a stamp on their forehead. And for everybody else that is doing idol worship, participating in evil, wicked things, kill them. Put them to death. So my question was, what is the sign? What does it say on their forehead? And this is my favorite section of all of this because it's just filled with biblical theology, biblical imagery, and all sorts of stuff, tying all the way through the Old Testament to the New Testament. And this is just my favorite part of studying. And so, sorry. So yeah, just amazing biblical imagery. And so to understand possibly what it says on the forehead of these people, I think we actually have to work our way back to the book of Exodus, and specifically chapter 28 of Exodus, where it gives an overview of what the priests are to wear, their garments. And so before we get to any specific verses in chapter 28, here is a graphic of what they are. That's what the priest is to wear. Everything that the priest wears is a symbol of something. It has a representation of something. It's really important. Everything about it. All of it. But the one thing that we're going to specifically talk, let's read, if you can, flip to it really quick. It'll also be on the screen. Exodus chapter 28, verses 36 through 38, because we're going to look at something very specific. And it says this: "You shall make a plate of pure gold and engrave on it, like the engraving of a signet, holy to Yahweh. And you shall fasten it on the turban by a cord of blue. It shall be on the front of the turban. It shall be on Aaron's forehead. And Aaron shall bear any guilt from the holy things that the people of Israel consecrate as their holy gifts. It shall be regularly on his forehead, that they may be accepted before Yahweh." Okay, so what we are looking at is the turban, and specifically the gold part. Here's another image. Okay, so that's what is going to be on Aaron's forehead. Now, for those who don't read Hebrew, thankfully, it already said it to us in English. The next image is, it says, "holy to Yahweh." That's what it says on Aaron's forehead. Holy to Yahweh. Another translation could be holy, belonging to Yahweh. So Aaron, as the high priest, would wear this garment all throughout the communities. Aaron would walk out and people would see him dressed up. And Aaron was supposed to be a visual model of what every single Israelite was to be. He models their collective vocation, holy, belonging to Yahweh. That was what they were supposed to be. But this name is not just meant for Aaron. It's actually meant for everybody. Numbers chapter 6, verse 27, which is the priestly prayer over the people, says, "The priests are to put my name on the Israelites, so I myself bless them." So the people are to wear the name of Yahweh on their foreheads. It's to be there at all times. They don't take it off when they want to take it off and put it on when they want to put it on. It's there all the time. It's supposed to be holy, belonging to Yahweh on your forehead. And this even goes deeper, right? So I think many of us have been taught, correctly so, that the third commandment says that we should not take the Lord's name in vain. And we mainly talk about that in the form of speech. I do not use the word God in a negative way. And I do think that is correct, but I think it goes even further with the third commandment. Let me read the third commandment to you. It says, "You shall not misuse the name of the Lord your God. For the Lord will not hold anyone guiltless who misuses his name." Carmen Imes, though, one scholar, she translates it as this: "You must not bear or carry the name of Yahweh, your God, in vain. For Yahweh will not hold guiltless the one who bears or carries his name in vain." So the idea of the third commandment is, if you have holy belonging to Yahweh on your forehead, are you walking in a way worthy to have that on your forehead? When people see you, does it say holy belonging to Yahweh? Or are you living in vain? Do you have that up there, but not living up to Christ, right? And I think this has the idea of getting our priorities in line, right? We have to have our priorities in line. So the nation of Israel was supposed to be a representation of Yahweh to everybody around them, the surrounding nations. They were supposed to clearly see on their foreheads, holy belonging to Yahweh. But they got their priorities out of line and started to falter. When Jess and I went through premarital counseling, we were given a task to outline 7 priorities in order. And it has been super helpful. And it goes like this. This is what we were taught. 1, God. That has to be your top priority. Absolutely. 2 would be spouse. 3 is children. 4 is work. 5 is church. 6 is others. And 7 is yourself. Now, if you are able to keep those priorities straight, you will be able to be successful in following after the Lord. This does not mean that bad things or difficult things or challenging things won't come up. It's not always going to be easy. But having your priorities straight, everything else will outflow from priority number 1, which is God. But in Ezekiel's time, what they were doing, as Sean has mentioned, was making themselves the top priority. They were removing God and saying, whatever we want to do is what we are going to do. Whatever they felt, they did. They ignored the law of God. Whatever God they wanted to worship, they did and abandoned Yahweh. So the big question for us is, what is on our foreheads? Are our priorities in line or are they out of line? Do we keep them straight or not? And so here's some questions that you can ask yourself. If someone looked at your posts on Facebook or your comments on Facebook, would somebody be able to say, that person has holy belonging to Yahweh on their forehead? If someone looks at the way that you speak to your spouse, would they say, that person has holy belonging to Yahweh? If someone did a deep dive on your internet search history, what would it say on your forehead? If someone saw your prayer and reading life, what would it say on your forehead? If someone saw your schedule, would they assume that holy belonging to Yahweh is on your forehead or something else? I think this should be a call to action for all of us, whether we realize it or not, right? How do we as the church help others and just help the movement of Christianity overall from becoming like Jerusalem? How do we keep our young people from being susceptible to falsehood? How do we stay on track? I would argue discipleship. Discipleship, discipleship, discipleship. That is what we need to be doing. Pastor Sean does an amazing job on Sunday mornings and Wednesday nights to teach biblical doctrines, to teach biblical truth. But if you think that is going to be enough to simply just come on Sunday morning to learn everything that you need to do, everything you need about Christianity, etc., I think you are wrong. And Pastor Sean would agree with that. Right? Many young Christians do not know truth. They do not have a sharp mind. They do not understand the gospel. They do not know how to live the Jesus way. So if we do not want the church to become like Jerusalem, to fall apart, we have to do our part in guiding others into truth. We have to take our role seriously as disciplers and pour into others. So my challenge to you, and this is arbitrary numbers, if you're 35 and older, who can you be praying about that you want to disciple? Who can you be saying out loud in your brain, I need to reach out to that person because I know they've gone through some difficulties. Do they know that God is faithful? How can I lead them into biblical truth? How can I guide them to understand the doctrines that we believe in? How can I help strengthen their faith? And how? You know, what's the requirement of being a discipler? Well, do you love the Lord Jesus Christ? Is he your savior? Do you love the word of God and reading it consistently? Do you have a prayer life? Is your life showing the fruit of the Spirit? If you do those things, then you are imitating Christ, as Paul said to do. You can be a discipler. Now, if you're younger than 35, like I said, arbitrary number, who are you looking at to say, that person imitates Christ, I want to be like them? I'm going to ask them, hey, can we meet regularly to read the Bible, to pray with each other, to be encouraged, help correct me where I have fault, right? How can we do that? How can we accomplish discipleship in our church? If you want to disciple people and you don't know where to begin, I would love to talk to you about that. I don't want to just say, oh, go do this and not give you any resources. Come talk to me. Come talk to Pastor Jared. Come talk to Pastor Sean. We would love to set you up to be successful in discipleship so that the church can be successful in growing young men and women who have sharp minds. And the discipler is not the one who has the biggest burden. It is on the disciple who has more of the burden to accomplish the tasks before them, right? That is what, if we do not want to be like Jerusalem, if we want to raise strong people in their faith, to not be vulnerable to the wolves around us, that's what we need to do is discipleship.
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Ashton and Christian Stanfield with Just That Good on the House of Praise. I'm Don, and this is one of those quotes of the day that really stepped on my toes. We don't struggle because God is silent. We struggle because God has already spoken, and we're still trying to decide if we agree.

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0: And now, your local forecast for northern Oklahoma and southern Kansas on the House of Praise.
2: Sunshine 77 today. We'll see a low down to 52 tonight. Monday looks sunny with a high of 76. We'll reach down to 50 for the low Monday night. Then Tuesday's outlook sunny and 81. Once again, sunshine 77 today.

It's Phil Wakeham and Crowder. It really is Amazing Grace on the House of Praise. Hey, thank you so much for listening to the House of Praise this morning. We know you have a lot of choices out there, so thanks for tuning in and worshiping along with the great music like Matt Maher. Gonna be all right on the House of

From your morning commute to your evening rest, we keep the focus on the one who never fails. Worship lives here, the House of Praise.

Megan Woods, I Believe You on the House of Praise. Coming up within 5 minutes, a classic from Elevation Worship. Right now, it's Holly Brand, kind of a new artist with a great new song called I Know Somebody on the House of Praise.

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0: Natalie Lane was still running to you on the House of Praise. 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And We the Kingdom next.
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The House of Praise.

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0: And now, your local forecast for northern Oklahoma and southern Kansas on the House of Praise.
1: Sunshine 77 today. We'll see a low down to 52 tonight. Monday looks sunny with a high of 76. We'll reach down to 50 for the low Monday night. Then Tuesday's outlook sunny and 81. Once again, sunshine 77 today.

Seth Schlieder in Valley of Worship on the House of Praise. Worship lives here. 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Thanks for worshiping along with us today. Here's Chris Tomlin.

holy, faithful, good. We praise him for who he is. Worship lives here, the House of Praise.

It's CC Winans with Come Jesus Come on the House of Praise. I'm Don, and coming up within 9 minutes, music for you from Mara Justine with Tommy Prophet, classic hymn, Blessed Assurance. Right now, it's Cain and Living Water on the House of Praise.

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1: Praise the Lord, oh my soul.
0: God is holy, God is good, and God is here. The House of Praise.

0: Brian Kennedy is his name. Be My, name of the song on the House of Praise. This is the week for the Faith Family Fall Fest. It's coming up this Saturday. As looking at the long-range forecast, looks like the weather is going to be pretty nice. Sunny in the 70s this Saturday. Should be a blast. It's from 10 to 2. Admission is free. The whole family is welcome to come out. 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There's going to be a color run that starts at 10:30 that's free. There's going to be food trucks out there, a petting zoo. I'm telling you, it's going to be a blast. And if you want to find out more details about the Faith Family Fall Fest, check out thehousefm.com. 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And keep listening, too, because Torrin Wells, his new one coming up within 8 minutes, and a classic from Pat Barrett coming up next.
1: 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An Awakening Foundation event. You thought this song was
2: over. Praise that never pauses. The House of Praise.

not just worship on Sunday, it's worship every day. Hallelujah anyway. 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

Lauren Daigle, Let It Be a Hallelujah on the House of Praise. I'm done. It's time for me to go, and I got to leave you with this blessing from Numbers 6 called the Priestly Blessing. And it goes like this. May the Lord bless you and protect you. May the Lord smile on you and be gracious to you. May the Lord show you his favor and give you his peace.

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1: Hey, I've seen this one. 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
0: And now, your local forecast for northern Oklahoma and southern Kansas on the House of Praise.
10: Sunshine 77 today. We'll see a low down to 52 tonight. Monday looks sunny with a high of 76. We'll reach down to 50 for the low Monday night. Then Tuesday's outlook sunny and 81. Once again, sunshine 77 today.

0: Mercy Me on the House of Praise. I'm Andy.
1: The number of the day is...
0: You on average do this 3 times a week at the office. It is reboot your computer. And I don't know if you're like me, it happens probably not as much as it should. It's when I get really frustrated when everything's really slows down. Nothing seems to be running right. I just keep clicking. You know, I click harder. Like, I think that's going to work. Or bang the keyboard keys harder. But ultimately, just like in our life, sometimes your technology needs to be rebooted. 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

0: get up.
1: From sunrise to bedtime, let your day be drenched in worship. Worship lives here, the House of Praise.

your refuge of praise, reminding you of who God is and why He's worthy of it all. In the name of Jesus. Worship lives here, the House of Praise.

0: Worship lives here on the House of Praise. Hey, I'm Andy. When's that time when life fell apart, but God put it back together?
1: I had been laid off in January initially and been looking for a job. And I got a job through a temp agency. And I was there for 1 month, mind you, 1 month. And I received a text stating that my job was eliminated.
0: Oh, what a horrible way to find out. I'm so sorry.
1: I finally got another job. I had just been there, 1 week and like a day so far, but I absolutely love it. I just praise God.
0: Yes, he is in the miracle business, even though sometimes the miracles don't happen on the timeline that we would like.

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1: Helping you focus on God every moment of every day. 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
3: So I decided to leave my record label. When I was about 21, I was burnt out already. And it was a time when all my other friends in my life were just graduating college, and I was leaving what I thought I was going to be doing for the long run. There was just this this magnet that God kind of like strapped to my feet that was just like, just remember, baby Rachel, remember your inner child, remember the child of God that you are, remember that dynamic, you know? And I think that that's always been a theme for me.

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3: Sunshine 77 today. We'll see a low down to 52 tonight. Monday looks sunny with a high of 76. We'll reach down to 50 for the low Monday night. Then Tuesday's outlook sunny and 81. Once again, sunshine 77 today.

0: Hey, welcome to the House of Praise. Make yourself at home. I'm Andy.
1: I hope this story makes you smile today.
0: Dylan is a second grader that has big dreams, and he loves going to the library because one day he wants to see his book on the shelves. And when his grandma gave him a journal one year for Christmas, he thought, this is my chance. So he meticulously wrote a beautiful story, complete with illustrations, and filled out every single of the 81 pages. But he had no idea how to get it into circulation. So he just went to the library and put it on the shelf. When mom and dad got wind of this, they felt so embarrassed. They went back to the library. They said, we're so sorry. I know you're not supposed to do this. Do you have the book by chance? So at least we can bring it home. And they said, yeah, not only do we have the book, but we're going to put it into circulation because we want Dylan's story to be read by more people. So now the book has an over a year wait list to just check it out. And Dylan doesn't have time to celebrate his success. He's starting on book number 2, which will be an instant hit.

it's not just what we play. It's who he is. God did it. God did it. Faithful, powerful, good, and worthy. Worship lives here. The House of Praise.

0: perfectly.
1: It's Micah Tyler on the House of Praise. Hey, I'm Andy. The greatest man in history had no servants, yet they called him master. Had no degree, yet they called him teacher. Had no medicine, yet they called him healer. He had no army, yet kings feared him. He won no military battles, yet he conquered the world. He did not live in a castle, yet they called him Lord. He ruled no nations, yet they called him king. He committed no crime, yet they crucified him. He was buried in a tomb, yet he lives today. He spoke of love and forgiveness, and his words have transformed millions. In his weakness, we find our strength. In his suffering, our salvation. The greatest man in history, Jesus Christ, who died for you, to have a relationship with you, to give you a life that lives on past this life on this earth. If you want to find out more about having a relationship with Jesus right now and find out about his incredible life, just go to peacewith

0: You were made to worship. And in this house, you'll never forget why.
1: I can always find peace.
0: Worship lives here. The House of Praise.

Welcome to a place where you can always worship. It's the House of Praise. I'm Andy. It's cheaper than the zoo, and it might be more fun, too. The Petting Zoo at the Faith Family Fall Fest at the House FM Ponca City Studios. It's Saturday, October 10th. There's more, too. A bounce house, get a picture with homie. And the fun is free, which I can't say for any other family activity nowadays. 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
0: Erin is a third grade teacher, and she's not only thankful for her students, but her coworkers who do so much for the children, including the custodian, Patrick. And she was shocked when she saw him post on Facebook that he needed a kidney. And it was at that moment she remembered what her dad, who was also a teacher, told her, that the first people she should befriend in school are the building workers. So Erin went to Patrick's house to cheer him up, wearing a shirt that said donor. She had done the tests, and they were a match. Now Patrick is back to doing what he loves, hunting, building birdhouses, and taking care of the school that he and Erin work at, which houses hundreds of young children and, according to Patrick, one angel. And that's how to love God and love people.

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Worship lives here, the House of Praise.

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4: Sunshine 77 today. We'll see a low down to 52 tonight. Monday looks sunny with a high of 76. We'll reach down to 50 for the low Monday night. Then Tuesday's outlook sunny and 81. Once again, sunshine 77 today.

0: Cochran and Company on the House of Praise. I'm Andy.
1: This might be my superpower. Maybe you too. I take horrible pictures. I always look so goofy, and when I try to smile, it just doesn't look right. It looks forced. Well, here's how to change that and level up your life. If you don't know how to smile for photos, simply laugh. Give you a fake laugh, genuine laugh, it doesn't matter. 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I realized this the other day when I was getting my picture for my Costco membership, and I didn't want to smile because I knew it would look bad. So the lady goes 3, 2, 1, and then she looks at me and goes, "Are you gonna smile?" And for whatever reason, the way she said it made me laugh. And yeah, it looks good. I might make it an 8x10 and frame it.

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0: I fall. 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

0: the same. It's praise that never pauses. It's the House of Praise. I'm Andy, and it looks like you've got a text from God. Stop worrying about tomorrow. I'm already there. Focus on today. I'll give you what you need for this moment. Tomorrow will bring its own challenges. But you don't have to carry them yet.
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The House of Praise is where worship never stops. A place where every lyric lifts your heart toward heaven. Every time I call your name. Worship lives here. The House of Praise.

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We praise him for who he is. 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

0: It's Mercy Me on the House of Praise. I'm Andy.
1: If at first you don't succeed, well, you know the rest. Try again. In fact, research conducted by Stanford found that it takes 2,000 ideas to get one commercial success. James Dyson built 5,126 prototypes before getting to his famous vacuum. The head of Taco Bell's food lab describes trying thousands of variations of the Doritos Locos Taco shell alone before getting it right, and we're all thankful for that. It doesn't seem like there's a shortcut here. The best way to have a good idea is just to have a lot of ideas. There's no-

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0: 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The House of Praise.

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0: And now, your local forecast for northern Oklahoma and southern Kansas on the House of Praise.
1: Sunshine 77 today. We'll see a low down to 52 tonight. Monday looks sunny with a high of 76. We'll reach down to 50 for the low Monday night. Then Tuesday's outlook sunny and 81. Once again, sunshine 77 today.

0: It's the House of Praise. 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It's not go to some fancy school. 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
1: Put God first. 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Everything that I have is by the grace of God. Understand that. 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
1: And
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1: The House of Praise

0: The House of Praise, that's Natalie Lane. Hey, I'm Andy.
1: Following God shouldn't burn you out. The secret? It's in one word. Jesus says it to you. If you abide in me, I'll abide in you. Abiding is a constant connection. Like if you have an old cell phone that you just need to leave plugged in, or it just drains like that. You are in Christ. And you don't have to try to get there. You simply agree to say, Jesus, I'm going to constantly depend on you. And so in every moment of your day, you can just have to turn over and over. Whenever you start going down paths that seem tiring and you're trying to do things on your own with your own abilities, your own resources, and even pride that says, I can do this on my own, God. We can't. And that's okay. And today, as your to-do list and the expectations of others and your responsibilities continue to wear you down and drain you, abiding in Jesus is the opposite of all that. So right now, the best thing you can do is accept that you can't do anything without him. Turn to him and trust him.
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In the name of Jesus. 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

0: It's Mercy Me on the House of Praise. I'm Andy.
1: I hope this story makes you smile today.
0: Dylan is a second grader that has big dreams, and he loves going to the library because one day he wants to see his book on the shelves. And when his grandma gave him a journal one year for Christmas, he thought, this is my chance. So he meticulously wrote a beautiful story, complete with illustrations, and filled out every single of the 81 pages. But he had no idea how to get it into circulation. So he just went to the library and put it on the shelf. When mom and dad got wind of this, they felt so embarrassed. They went back to the library. They said, we're so sorry. I know you're not supposed to do this. Do you have the book by chance so at least we can bring it home? And they said, yeah, not only do we have the book, but we're going to put it into circulation because we want Dylan's story to be read by more people. So now the book has an over a year wait list to just check it out. And Dylan doesn't have time to celebrate his success. He's starting on book number 2, which will be an instant hit.

0: Hey, welcome to the House of Praise. Make yourself at home. I'm Andy.
1: Jesus says, if you abide in me, I will abide in you. So what does that mean? That's just being connected 24/7 to him, the source of life. So how can you and I pray constantly to the creator of the universe that's connected to us? It can be little prayers throughout the day. Some people call them breath prayers. So you can say them under your breath when you just need some extra help. Like, hey, God, I turn to you and I trust in you.
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0: You were made to worship. And in this house, you'll never forget why.
1: I can always find peace.
0: Worship lives here. The House of Praise.

0: It's Lauren Daigle on the House of Praise. I'm Andy.
1: I'm always blown away by this, and I hope you are too. You never know who's listening, and you never know where they're listening from. So, Herb, where are you listening right now?
2: I'm just cruising through the mountains of Utah, and I just thought maybe I'd call up to have you play a song for me so I can listen on my phone.
1: What are you looking for?
2: Anything to cheer me up. These mountains are killing me here.
1: Herb, I used to live in a little town in Utah called Price. I don't know. You may drive through it. It's kind of like a highway town. Those mountains were fun to look at, not so fun to drive in.
2: Yeah, I had about almost 69,000 pounds on my trailer. So,
1: Herb, we're praying that the Lord blesses you and keeps you, man.
2: Amen.

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Cause you're good. The House of Praise. I'm Shawn Michaels. Thanks for tuning in wherever you are. Maybe you're in Enid or you know somebody there. We're full power on 90.5. Here's Red Rocks Worship with Chris Brown.

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0: Listener supported The House of Praise. That's Josh Wilson. And I'm Sean Michaels. We're less than a week away from the Faith Family Fall Fest. 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
2: 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The House of Praise.

Jamie McDonald on the House of Praise. I'm Shawn Michaels, and we love our teachers who do so much and get so little for it sometimes. 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

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A place where every lyric lifts your heart toward heaven. Every time I call your name. Worship lives here. The House of Praise.

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holy, faithful, good. We praise him for who he is. Worship lives here, the House of Praise.

The House of Praise. I'm Shawn Michaels, and CC Winans. 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
0: God is holy, God is good, and God is here. The House of Praise.

Francesca Battistelli here at Listener Supported, the House of Praise. I'm Shawn Michaels, and our ministry partner for October is The Come Up, and they're a martial arts program helping to make a difference teaching and discipling youth in disadvantaged neighborhoods with martial arts and encouraging healthy living and respect and all the good things to help these kids just become better in society. 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More worship music for you today from Passion Life Church Worship on the way. And here's We the Kingdom on the House of Praise.

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Let your car, your home, your office become in the mighty name of Jesus a house of praise.

The House of Praise. I'm Shawn Michaels. Hey, thanks for listening in Stillwater. We're on the air at 107.3 for all of Cowboy Country with Shane and Shane.

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1: Hi, it's Tony Weir from The House, and over the years, some of my favorite memories at The House have come from the times we've opened up our Ponca City studios and invited the community to come hang out with us. We get to do it again Saturday, October 10th with our Faith Family Fall Fest. I'd personally love to invite you and your family to come out and have some fun with us. We've got a petting zoo, food trucks, games and prizes, bounce houses, chance to get your picture with Homie, and this year we've even added a free color run starting at 10:30. So, yes, come prepared to get a little colorful. Admission completely free. It all starts at 10 Saturday morning, October 10th, at the House Studios in Ponca City. We love getting to serve this community on the radio every day, but there's just something special about getting together face to face, having some fun, making some memories. Hope you'll join us. Faith Family Fall Fest, Saturday, October 10th. You can find all the details at thehousefm.com.
2: This fall, Kane is bringing the Live and In Worship Tour to your city. 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

eyes. I have questioned if you could, and when it led me to the cross, only then.